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So here is the good news, my friends. The good news. There is, therefore, now no condemnation, no punishment, no curse for all those who are in Christ Jesus. All your fears have been taken away. Instead, hope has been given. Because God, out of His great love, redeemed us on the cross. So now, my friends, no power of hell and no scheme of man

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1: So God inserted His will in the middle of hell, right? So if you're going to be a restoration person, that means you got to go into where the gates are burned with fire. You got to go in where everything's out of order. That's why church isn't all those people that everybody thinks they are. It's a whole bunch of people that figured out they're out of order and God's helping them get their life straightened up. It's not a place where everybody's got it together. Because see, if you have that, you'll think everybody's hypocrites when you see them do something wrong, which is a religious spirit. But if you go there knowing that everybody's got issues they're working through, and when you see them do something that's not so right, you don't get all weird. Because you know they're on a journey like everybody else trying to work it out. You see the difference? You see what religion will do? Religion will render the church powerless in performance, and relationship will make it a place of transformation. That's the difference. That's why there has to be a relationship with God and with people. You heard me say this last week, and this isn't to get anybody to listen. This is not what I'm talking about. If you're not right with the man of God, you're not right, because you have to have somebody in your life that represents God to you with skin on. Each of us have people in our lives that represent the authority of God that we have to be in right relationship with. And in America, if you'll pardon me, everybody likes equality. So a lot of times they just end up with Bible studies and no power. They all get together, have Bible studies, but there's no order. There's no pecking.

0: order, there's no government, there's no anything. If God finds a man that can take the pressure of the devil and the people that yield to him, he can build with that man. You realize, when you really are leading, look at Moses. Pharaoh didn't respect him, and his own people turned on him immediately. Now you realize when you're a leader, you get it from both sides. Now you know you have to know God to be able to operate in that environment. Let's just break it down to something we know, the family. The kids don't like the dad because he won't buy them what they want, and sometimes the wife don't like him because he won't give them what they want. He has to be able to, the very people he loves that get mad at him and disrespect him cannot change his behavior. He has to be true to his conscience and try to do what's right. That's a principle. It's not a situation. So that fits everywhere. Are you with me? You live by principle, not by situation. So in the church, there has to be a leader. There has to be order, just like there is in your house. The trouble starts like, okay, Miriam and Aaron and Moses. They said, we hear from God too, Moses. You're taking too much upon yourself. What upset God so much, he just showed up right there. He said, let me deal with this now. Now you think about that. They claimed equality, so he comes showing up to straighten Miriam out and Aaron. Korah did the same thing. You know how many know the story of Korah? You should know the story of Korah. These principles will keep you from getting squirrely. Korah told Moses the same thing. He said, you take too much upon yourself, Moses. Who do you think you are? We hear from God too. Everybody hears from God, but God always has set leadership. That's why, please forgive me, wives, but you might hear from God and you might be prophetic, but your husband has to do the implementation of it. Just because you said it don't mean he's the one's got to figure out how to do it, usually. Now, that's not always the case, but you get the point. You could say, well, God wants us to do this, but nobody knows how to get it done. So God has somebody in charge of the execution of the word. And if you just scream at your husband and tell him what he's not doing, he can't get that done. If you tell him, you're supposed to say, and whatever you need, sweetie, to get this God, what God done wants, or God wants done, I'll help you. Now you see the difference between going or saying, hey, this is what I believe the Lord said, honey, and if you know, kick it around, and I'll help you do whatever you need to get this done. Now, do you see the difference in the environment that you're going to get in that environment versus pointing at him and telling him what he's not just because you heard from God? That's why people are scary when they don't have character when they hear from God. They think they know what everybody should be doing. They think they know what the leaders should be doing. They think they know what all the elders should be doing. They become very opinionated and said, well, I don't know about all that, but I heard from God. Okay, is it your responsibility to execute it? No, then you just got to get in there and see what your part of the vision is. Maybe he told you because you didn't think, because you wouldn't know, and he wanted you to be a part of it. Does this make sense at all? It does if you read the scriptures. He finds a man that could take that pressure from both sides so the project can be done. Are you understand that, right? Even in your houses. I keep reiterating that. The best marriages are when the wives know they hear from God too. I think your wife has to hear from God, by the way. I don't think women are inferior. I don't think they're not. It's not an equality thing. It's an order thing. God, I mean, if they're going to walk with you, God needs to tell them too, right? But they still got to have the right order, not the high-mindedness that they heard from God. Same with the congregation, same with everything.
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0: So the wall got done. Then another level of order came. People began to take their place by lineage and gifting. Like I said, the same way Moses built it. So what's the next thing they did? You would think that they would be getting there. You know, like, okay, we built a wall, we got the gates up, and now we got everything in order. Do you know that all of that was just a layer of foundation for repentance? It was. Now, isn't that something? You think, well, I did this and I did that. God built the wall. He got the people in order. And then he read them the word. They did all of that so they could hear the scriptures. Now you realize you don't know all that when you're building the wall. You just do what you're told, and it creates an environment for God to do the next thing. That's why obedience is so important, because if you don't do the first thing, God can't do the second thing, which means he can't do the third thing, and he can't do the fourth thing. That's why stubbornness is as the sin of witchcraft. When you don't listen, you literally control the future. Stubbornness, God said, stubbornness is as witchcraft. When you're in witchcraft, you're trying to control. When you get stubborn, you literally control the future of your marriage, your business, your church, whatever. Scary, isn't it? So he does all that to preach the word. I'm in Nehemiah 8 now. And all the people gathered themselves together. This is after they built the walls. Then they got the people in order. And then they go to the next phase. Line upon line, precept upon precept. As one man into the street that was before the water gate, and they spoke unto Ezra, the scribe, to bring the book of the law of Moses, which the Lord had commanded them. And Ezra the priest brought the law before the congregation, both of men and women, and all that could hear with understanding. That means some people don't understand. They're in a different place. It takes time to get there. Upon the first day of the seventh month, and he read therein before the street that was before the water gate from morning till midday, and before the men and the women and those that could understand, and the ears of all the people were attentive unto the book of the law. Isn't it amazing? God did all of that so he could get them in a place to hear the word. They needed protected from the enemy. They needed some order in their life for God to bring another level of revelation to them. That's why it's so important. I'm going to repeat myself. That's why it's so important that you obey each step fundamentally so you can get to the end of the vision. That's why, please forgive me. That's why some people just never get wherever they want to go or where God wants them to go, because they just disobey in little increments of stubbornness, unbrokenness, and they do not realize that it's all connected to the next level. They think it's just a little thing. I'm not going to do this. Not realizing God can't bring the next row of blocks on the foundation because they're missing. So everybody wants to go to heaven. Nobody wants to die. Everybody wants to live at the end of the vision, but they don't want to go through the steps that it takes to get there. I don't know what the devil's chasing me on. I can't get out of this. Lord, my husband hates me. It's just bad. It all can go back to some act of disobedience someplace. Because God's not crazy. He's not stupid. He knows exactly what order to do things in. And it goes back to something that he wanted to do next that you might have not done. So he gets you to that place. So he did all those things to create an environment. I it's kind of like when you get married. A lot of people do this now. But like when you get married, you know, and you're going to, if you're a mindset of a provider, you think, well, I got to get a job. My wife could get pregnant. I probably should get a down payment for a house. You start thinking, you get to all these thoughts, and then you start putting them in an order so they'll work, right? If you don't, you're under financial stress later. Your wife might not get to be with her baby when the first 3 or 4 years, and you wish she could have been at home. It might sound crazy, but you know all that needs planned out and worked out. Am I stretching you too far? You with me at all that even if you know you're going to go to work, you might want 2 years to be with your baby when it's born. So you have to work that out.
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3: Praise the Lord. I'm Pastor Ronnie Lee Patrick. I'm founding pastor of New Beginnings Church and World Outreach from Warsaw, Indiana. I just want to invite each one of you that are listening to this broadcast today, whether it be on shortwave radio or whether it be on 103.1 FM, we just ask you to set back, open your hearts, and allow the Word of God to just infill you with revelation truth concerning our Lord and Savior, Jesus Christ. We would like you to write us a letter. Let us know what God is doing in your life. If you have any particular prayer requests that you would like to have us pray with you and agree with you, we would ask you to send those unto us also. If you accept Jesus Christ as your Lord and Savior during one of these broadcasts, we would love to hear from you. We'd love to be able to rejoice with the angels in heaven as they rejoice over a child of God that has come home. 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We'll get it back out to you. It costs you absolutely nothing except the original postage to get the letter to us. Now, we would ask you to faithfully pray for us. Pray for us that we would be obedient unto God, do what God wants us to do, minister the Word of God as directed by the Holy Spirit. Now, while you're praying for us, if the Lord does lay it on your heart to send us a love offering, by all means do that, but do it because you're being obedient unto the God, because we do not solicit that from you. That is between you and God. Our mailing address is New Beginnings Church and World Outreach. You can put NBCWO, Post Office Box 913, Warsaw, Indiana 46581. NBCWO, Post Office Box 913, Warsaw, Indiana 46581. 8:1. 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We're located at 741 East Winona Avenue here in Warsaw, Indiana. 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Today's message is entitled, Give Me to Drink. Give Me to Drink. Jesus had a divine time and place to be. He was directed by the Spirit of God. St. John chapter 4, verse 4 through 6 says, and he, speaking of Jesus, must needs go through Samaria. He had left Judea to go to Galilee. Goes on, then came he into the city of Samaria, which is called Sychar, near the parcel of ground that Jacob gave to his son Joseph. Now, Jacob's well was there. Jesus, therefore, being wearied with his journey, sat thus on the well, and it was about the sixth hour. Important to notice the time. The sixth hour, or about noon. It was in the heat of the day. St. John chapter 4, verse 7 through 9 says, there cometh a woman of Samaria to draw water. Jesus said unto her, give me to drink. For his disciples were gone away into the city to buy meat. Then said the woman of Samaria unto him, how is it that you, being a Jew, ask drink of me, which am a woman of Samaria? For the Jews have no dealings with the Samaritans. Jews and Samaritans hated each other. Samaritans were considered unclean. Why had the Holy Spirit led Jesus to this place at this time? Remember, there was an appointed place and an appointed time, and it's very important that when God chooses these, that we be obedient just like Jesus was obedient. He was in this place at the specific time, directed by the Spirit of God. Damaged people attracts God's heart. Did you hear me? If you're out there and you feel like you're damaged goods, I want you to know, damaged people attract God's heart. Here, her noon arrival strongly suggests that she did not want to be seen by the other women who also went to the well daily. You know, in this hot desert climate, women would get water at night or early in the morning when the temperatures were cooler. But here we see this lady coming out in the heat of the day because it was the sixth hour. It was noon. So no doubt she didn't want to see others there. She was going at a time when it would be very unlikely that she would run into any of the other women at the well, and therefore she wouldn't be ridiculed for the lifestyle that she was living in. We'll get into that more here shortly. We pick back up in St. John's chapter 4 at verse 10. Jesus answered and said unto her, if you knew the gift of God and who it is that saith to you, give me to drink, you would have asked of him and he would have given you living water. Of course, the gift of God we understand is salvation. Give me to drink natural water to quench a natural thirst. Living water is salvation that would quench her spiritual thirst forever or for eternity. Goes on in verse 11 says, the woman said unto him, sir, you have nothing to draw with, and the well is deep. For whence then have you that living water? Are you greater than our father Jacob, which gave us the well and drank there of himself and his children and his cattle? See, she didn't understand this living water. But she was open to know more about it. That's why she continued to question. Jesus continued on. Jesus answered and said unto her, "Whosoever drinketh of this water shall thirst again." He was speaking of the natural water in the natural well. Verse 14 continues on, says, "But whosoever drinketh of the water that I shall give him shall never thirst. But the water that I shall give him shall be in him a well of water springing up unto everlasting life." Jesus speaking of that spiritual water, that everlasting water, that living water, that once you receive it of Christ, it takes an abode in you and it becomes a living water. The Holy Spirit comes in and those rivers of living water proceed to flow out of us. St. John chapter 7, verse 37 and 38 says, "In the last day, that great day of the feast, Jesus stood and cried, saying, If any man thirst, let him come unto me and drink. He that believeth on me, as the scriptures have said, out of his belly shall flow rivers of living water." When anyone accepts Jesus Christ, the Holy Spirit brings these living waters to live and dwell within them. We continue back at St. John's chapter 4. We want to look at verse 15 through 18 says, "And the woman said unto him, Sir, give me this water that I thirst not, neither come hither to draw." She still doesn't understand this living water, but she's starting to glimpse a glimpse of it. You know, she's starting to understand that this water that Jesus is talking about doesn't come from Jacob's well. Jesus said unto her, "Go call your husband and come here." The woman answered and said, "I have no husband." Jesus said unto her, "You have well said, I have no husband. For you have had five husbands, and he whom you now have is not your husband. In that said you truly." Jesus knew by the word of knowledge, one of the nine gifts of the Holy Spirit, that she had had these five husbands and that the individual she was living with now wasn't her husband. She was damaged goods in the eyes of the people. But thank God. I said, thank God. I said, thank God, damaged people look whole in God's eyes. Jesus saw what others did not see. Jesus saw a future trophy of his grace. You need to understand that, folks. Jesus saw what others did not see, a future trophy of his grace. You may have done a lot of things in your lifetime that has brought you to place that people look at you as damaged goods. But I want you to know, you may even look at your own self. You may look at yourself as damaged goods, but I want you to know that in the eyes of Jesus, he sees a future trophy of his grace. I want you to understand, your past does not determine who you are, but your future determines who you are. You must put your past behind you. You must walk into the future that God has prepared for you. He has prepared a great future, a future trophy of his grace. St. John's chapter 4, verse 25 and 26 says, "The woman said unto him, I know that Messiah cometh, which is called Christ. When he was come, he will tell us all things. Jesus said unto her, I that speak unto you am he." Disciples returned and were shocked to see Jesus talking to this Samaritan woman. Again, remember, Jews and Samaritans hated each other. They didn't have relationships. Plus, rabbis did not talk with women in public. So here, these two things were going on, and the disciples, they weren't looking in their spiritual eyes, being led of the Spirit, but they were looking in their natural eyes at the circumstances and the situation that was at hand. St. John chapter 4, verse 28 through 30, the story continues. The woman then left her water pot and went her way into the city and saith unto the men, come see a man which told me all things that ever I did. Is not this the Christ? Then they went out of the city and came unto him. Because this damaged good woman told people about Christ, a two-day revival broke out. I want you to notice that. This lady that was in the eyes of people, and no doubt in her own eyes, was considered a woman of damaged goods. She preached the gospel and told the people, come see this man. Come see this man which told me everything that I've ever done. Is not this the Christ? And they came. And a two-day revival broke out. We pick back up in St. John's chapter 4, verse 39 through 42. Said, many of the Samaritans of that city believed on him, for they say of the woman which testify, he told me all that ever I did. There's people waiting to hear what Jesus has done for you. Do you hear me? There is people waiting to hear what Jesus has done for you. You may say, well, Pastor, Jesus hasn't done anything for me yet. That's because you're living in your past. You haven't moved into the future of what Christ has for you. But I'm going to tell you, Christ has given each one of us a testimony of his delivering power in our lives if we will only let Christ become Lord of our life. Let him deliver us into our future. Let him deliver us from our past. Here in 2 or 3 weeks, I'm going to have a young man that has a tremendous testimony of the grace of God. And I believe so much that it will touch the lives of people. I believe there's people listening to my voice today that when he speaks under the anointing of the Holy Spirit, I believe that he has words to speak that will speak directly in your life. I believe they will be words that will give you hope. And here in another 2 or 3 weeks, I want him to be able to bring his testimony to the world. The world needs to hear our testimony. The world needs you to find Jesus so you can move out of your past into your future and you can share what Jesus Christ has done for you. Later on in this broadcast, we're going to give you an opportunity to accept Jesus Christ as your Lord and Savior and let that testimony start taking place in your life. We go back to St. John 4, verse 40 says, so when the Samaritans were come unto him, they besought him that he should tarry with them. And he abode there 2 days. That's where the two-day revival came from. Said, and many more believed because of his own words. And said unto woman, now we believe, not because of your saying, for we have heard him ourselves, and know that this is indeed the Christ, the Savior of the world. How do you see yourself? Do you see yourself as damaged goods? Let God reveal to you how he sees you. A future trophy of his grace. Start calling yourself what God says about you. If you're not a child of God, once you become a child of God, you can start calling you these things. If you are a child of God, you can start calling yourself how God calls you, because this is how God sees you. You are the temple of God, and the Spirit of God dwelleth in you. 1 Corinthians 3:16. You are sons and daughters of God. 2 Corinthians 6:18. You are an heir of God through Christ. Galatians 4:7. You are a child of God, heirs of God, joint heirs with Christ. Romans 8:17. You have the mind of Christ. 1 Corinthians chapter 2, verse 16. You can do all things through Christ, which strengtheneth you. Philippians 4:13. I speak that word over me continually. I can do all things through Christ who strengthens me. I speak this next one day after day after day. Greater is he that is in you, I say in me, than he that is in the world. 1 John 4:4. Folks, there is deliverance in speaking forth what the Word of God says about you, what the Word of God says about me. There is victory in the Word of Jesus Christ. There is victory in the Word of Jesus Christ if we will just accept Jesus as our Lord and Savior, and we will start confessing what the Word of God says about us, not what we say about us, not what other people say about us. It doesn't matter what our past failures are. We have a great future in the eyes of God. We have a great future in the cross of Jesus Christ, accepting what Jesus has done for us, what the Word of God says about us. It all comes through the cross. It all comes through what Jesus Christ did for you and what he did for me, and it is a free gift. You don't have to be good enough to receive it. You just got to believe and reach out by faith. The Word of God will change us. The power of the cross of Jesus Christ will change us. The blood of Jesus Christ will cleanse us and set us free if we will receive it by faith as the free gift that it is. Oh, there's so much more the Word of God says about us. It says, I'm blessed in the city, I'm blessed out of the city. I'm blessed coming, I'm blessed going. Says, I'm blessed in my storehouse. I'm blessed in the fruit of my body. Says, everything I set my hand to is blessed. You understand that, folks? That's what the Word of God says. It's not what Pastor Ron Patrick says. It's what the Word of God says. The Word of God says, everything I set my hand to, if it's being led and directed by the Spirit of God, everything I set my hand to will be blessed. Why? Because of Ron Patrick? No, but because of the cross of Jesus Christ. Because I have accepted by faith what Jesus Christ has done for me. I want to talk to those right now. I want to talk to two groups. I want to talk to those that you once knew Jesus Christ as your Lord and Savior. But through time and situations, you walked away from God. You're no longer walking as a child of God. I want you to know, here in Warsaw, Indiana, in a little church with a little known pastor, that God has chosen to speak to you this day. He wants to draw you back to the foot of the cross that you might receive Jesus Christ once again as your Lord and Savior. Then I want to talk to those you've never accepted Jesus Christ as your Lord and Savior. Right now you feel something inside of you. It's not normal. There feels like there's some kind of drawing inside of you. That's the convicting power of the Holy Spirit. You can't get saved without that drawing. But because that drawing is there, you can pray and accept Jesus Christ as your Lord and Savior, and He'll come into your heart. We're going to say what we call a sinner's prayer here in a moment. And I want you to know right now that I can't save you. I want you to know right now that these words don't save you, but I want you to know that if you'll say these words and you'll mean them from your heart, that Jesus Christ through the Holy Spirit will come and take an abode up within you. Would you pray this prayer with me? Say, God, I come to you in the name of thy son Jesus. I come to you a sinner in need of a Savior. Right now, Father, I ask you to forgive me of my sins, to wash them away with the precious blood of Jesus. Wash them into the depths of the sea, never to be remembered no more. Right now, Jesus, I ask you to come into my heart, to be my Lord and Savior. And I promise I'll follow you all the days of my life. By faith, right now, I accept you, Jesus, as Lord and Savior of my life. In Jesus' name, amen and amen. Start getting into the Word of God. Let the Word of God become alive inside of you. See, right now, the Holy Spirit has came and is alive inside of you. Jesus and God the Father has taken abode up inside of you. They're there for you. As you go into the Word of God and you ask the Holy Spirit to teach you, let the Word of God become alive inside of you. Then start speaking it forth. Proverbs 18:21, a scripture I use a lot, says, death and life are in the power of the tongue. Where's it at? It's in the power of the tongue. Death and life, says, those that eat it will eat the fruit thereof. Folks, we have an opportunity. We can speak death. We can speak our past failures. We can call ourselves damaged goods. We can say that we're not good enough. That is all speaking death into our lives. You know, if you call yourself stupid long enough, you'll start doing stupid things because you'll believe that you're stupid. But if you'll start calling yourself what God calls you, you call yourself a child of God long enough, you'll start seeing yourself as a child of God. You start calling yourself an heir of God long enough, you will start seeing yourself as a heir of God. If you start calling yourself a joint heir with Jesus Christ long enough, you'll start seeing yourself as a joint heir with Jesus Christ. But not only will you start seeing yourself as a joint heir of Jesus Christ, you'll start walking and you'll start acting like a joint heir with Jesus Christ. But man, you got to speak it forth. You got to get it into you first. You know, you say, well, Pastor, you know, I don't read well. I don't do that. Write us a letter. We'll get it to you. You can listen to this broadcast over and over and over again. You can hear. You can go to the Word of God and know that you are the temple of God and the Spirit of God dwelleth in you. You can go in. You can read it right in 1 Corinthians 3:16 for yourself. You can read we are sons and daughters of God right there in 2 Corinthians 6:18. You can read about you are an heir of God through Christ in Galatians 4:7. You are a child of God, heirs of God, joint heirs with Christ right there in Romans 8:17. You have the mind of Christ in 1 Corinthians 2:16. You can do all things through Christ who strengthens you. Philippians 4:13. And greater is he that's in you than he that's in the world. 1 John 4:4. Write us a letter. Let us know that you've accepted Jesus Christ, your Lord and Savior. Post office, it's NBCWO, Post Office Box 913, Warsaw, Indiana, 46581. God bless you.
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1: 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I'm the president of Vision International University.
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1: What we're going to be talking about here today
0: những gì mà chúng ta sẽ học hỏi ngày hôm nay
1: is how to develop a ministry training center within your local church or your local community.
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1: 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We'll see that a little bit later in the teaching.
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0: Chúa Giêsu đã dạy cho các môn đệ của Ngài rất

0: You are God, and your words are true, and you have promised this goodness to your servant. Now, therefore, let it please you to bless the house of your servant, that it may continue before you forever. For you, O Lord God, have spoken it, and with your blessing, let the house of your servant be blessed forever. Joshua chapter 23, verse 14. Behold, this day I am going the way of all the earth, and you know in all your hearts and in all your souls that not one thing has failed of all the good things which the Lord your God spoke concerning you. All have come to pass for you. Not one word of them has failed. Nameless and Faceless, 633. 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

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The good news. There is, therefore, now no condemnation, no punishment, no curse for all those who are in Christ Jesus. All your fears have been taken away. Instead, hope has been given. Because God, out of His great love, redeemed us on the cross. So now, my friends, no power of hell and no scheme of man

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So here is the good news, my friends. The good news. There is, therefore, now no condemnation, no punishment, no curse for all those who are in Christ Jesus. All your fears have been taken away. Instead, hope has been given. Because God, out of His great love, redeemed us on the cross. So now, my friends, no power of hell and no scheme of man

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1: 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It says, "Your word is a lamp unto my feet and a light unto my path." 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